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1: 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Now, call us at 1-888-NEED-HIM, 1-888-NEED-HIM, or go to www.chataboutjesus.com, 1-888-NEED-HIM.
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3: 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Okay, I know this week has probably been busy, got back to school and all that stuff sucking you dry, but if you happen to miss it, Stephen Malcolm, he just premiered a brand new track on Sirius XM's Bob Marley channel. All right, so his latest single is entitled Holy Water. 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

That's Stephen Malcolm. 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

0: That's God Is For Me from Tarion. Bump it up three, taking over number 10 on the Weekend 22. Oh, hey, if you happen to still have your old Twitter account accessible, well, it's called X now, but we're right there with you. If you happen to be on X, we are there too. 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And now, this is Gio shuffling up one with me on the Weekend 22.
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That's With Me from Geo, as it bumps up one notch this week, taking over number 9 on the Weekend 22. Oh, and hey, don't go anywhere. Coming up next, we got your brand new poll question.

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0: Back with more of The Weekend of the Week. Hey, by the way, I hope you're having a great weekend. Now, as always, if you've ever been a part of the show, you know we enjoy our talks with Brandon Lake, man. And, well, we had a chance to catch up with the dude recently, and he got to opening up about some of the changes he's had to make in his personal life as his career has taken off.
7: Man, there's so many things I could say. I would say it's become really, really important for me to, for my circle to get smaller and to spend a lot more time when I'm home and when I'm away connecting with the few people I really, really trust and I know don't want anything from me.
0: Yeah.
7: Because of this, and it's not a bad thing. I know there's purity in this, but a lot of different people want a lot from me. I get a lot of requests to feature, or hey, will you come do write a song for me, or will you come and feature on this record? And I think that's awesome. I'm so honored. But the more I give away, and so I've had to become really intentional with my yeses. I've had to say no more than I ever have in my life to make sure that my yeses really count. And I've not done that well at first. I think I said yes to a lot that maybe. I said yes because it just sounded like a great opportunity, but not every great opportunity is a God opportunity. And so I've had to really focus in on what do I feel called to, not just what people want for me and want from me, but what is God calling me to do? Because I believe he's calling me and my family to build something.
8: Yeah.
7: And also, I could take every weekend of this year and go lead at a different church. And I don't say that in a cocky way, just the reality of the season that I'm in. But then I would be so empty. I would have no real connection. I wouldn't be a tree planted.

0: because I believe he's calling me and my family to build something.
1: Yeah.
0: And also, I could take every weekend of this year and go lead at a different church. And I don't say that in a cocky way, just the reality of the season that I'm in. But then I would be so empty. I would have no real connection. I wouldn't be a tree planted by streams of water. And that's why it's really important for me. I've had to stay really connected.
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4: Yo, dude, so for this No Idols song, I kind of hear 1, 2, 3, yeah. Oh, you're

That's No Idols from Brandon Lake and Schema Boy. Going back, seems a good time to drop them out on you, because we got your poll results in last time where we happened to ask you, where do you read the Bible most often? 7% said Bible study. I mean, kind of goes without saying, I hope. 10% said church. 22% said, I don't read the Bible as often as I'd like to. And a big 61% said, I read the Bible most often at home. Hey, thanks so much for the feedback. We love the honesty and vulnerability. No judgment ever.

0: ice cream. Or you just stay inside with the good old USA invention of air conditioning. Hey, go ahead, cast that vote and stay cool at Weekend 22. No big deal. Repeating at number 7 on the Weekend 22.
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1: That's Halvey and No Big Deal holding strong at number 7 with Rooftop right here on the Weekend 22. Now, Gavon Ovid, he released a new song 2 weeks ago called Wanna Sing. By the way, Gabe describes the track as a summer Jesus jam. You want to check it out? Wanna Sing? 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And like right now, no streaming necessary, as we got Gavon Ovid holding strong on the numbers with King on the Weekend 22.
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3: 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Let me tell you.

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3: Doe has a new song out called You Will Have It All. And it's the final preview of her upcoming third album, Shiloh, arriving August 28th. It's a worship song about slowing down, being still, and making room for Jesus in the middle of everyday life. Doe says it was inspired by Psalm 27 and the reminder that God doesn't just want to be part of our lives. He deserves all of us. The song follows Know Your Name, To You featuring Joe L. Barnes, and High Praise.

0: giving us another taste of what's coming on Shiloh. Shiloh will be the next chapter for the 8-time Grammy Best Contemporary Christian Music Album. Doe has made a name for herself by blending contemporary Christian and gospel music with powerful vocals and her own distinctive style. You Will Have It All is out now, and Doe's new album, Shiloh, arrives August 28th. Mark your calendar.
1: 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And as far as the countdown goes, all you got to do is stick around. 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

0: upcoming record. It is entitled Damascus Road. Going to have 14 tracks on it, including guest appearances with Elevation Rhythm, Forrest Frank, Chelsea Plank, and more. So yeah, Damascus Road, you can find it when it drops everywhere October 23rd. And he's on the countdown now, talking about Josiah Queen as he brings it in with Demons, three-peating at number 5 on the Weekend 22.
1: Number 5.

0: checking in at number five for a third week now. That is Demons from Josiah Queen, and it's right here on the Weekend 22. Now, recently we had a chance to catch up with Joseph O'Brien. Well, and the former America's Got Talent quarterfinalist shared with us what God has been showing him lately.
1: I was kind of drilled this as a kid just early on, which I didn't really understand the impact of it till I got a little bit older. But my parents like loved the Westminster Catechism. You know, my parents were like, well, really my mom, she just loved like the like theology of Old Testament or just like old scholars and such. Mm. And so they used to always ask us like, what's the chief end of man or what's the purpose of man? And we would always answer like, to glorify God and enjoy him forever. And that's what we just said all the time, all the time. And I think I've seen that kind of trip up some younger artists or just even myself, like pretty much any stage is like we get so wrapped up in what we think our calling is. And I do believe God's given me the gifts of music, but at the same time, like he could take away my ability to sing tomorrow. Like I could wake up with no vocal cords and, you know, and I think I'm still like in that learning like process, but just knowing that ultimately it's not about making, you know, the name of Joseph O'Brien much on this earth. It's all about like, how do I point to Jesus? How do I make much of the Lord? So that means if music doesn't work out for me, if like the radio thing doesn't happen, or if I'm not able to sustain a family one day, because I would love to be like a husband and a dad, you know, like that's a big desire of mine. Like I could glorify the Lord just as much working at a financial institution or working as a tennis pro or pickleball pro, whatever it is. Like, as long as I'm serving the Lord first and foremost, really attain like true joy and, you know, happiness.
0: Hey, thanks so much, Joseph. And here he is on the countdown. It's Trust Fall from Joseph O'Brien in the same spot as last week on the Weekend 22.
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1: As we apply the brake pedal one final time to the countdown. Because what we did earlier in the show was share with you new music from Lanzo. And now, going to debut to you our second pick for... Check it out. Here is Like Me Better from Evelyn Cormier. She's our second pick for a future hit on the Weekend 22.

There it is, our second pick for a future hit. It's Evelyn Cormier with Like Me Better, right here on The Weekend 22. Oh, and real quick, before we get back to the countdown, here's some cool Christian rock news. Multi-platinum band Skillet.

0: There it is, our second pick for a future hit. It's Evelyn Cormier with Like Me Better, right here on The Weekend 22. Oh, and real quick, before we get back to the countdown, here's some cool Christian rock news. Multi-platinum band Skillet announced earlier this fall. So it's going to be six tracks called After the Storm, and it's going to release everywhere October 9th. You want to find out more info about it or the project or just Skillet in general? 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Now back to the countdown we roll as we clock in at number three and catch this one for a second week straight. Here's More Like You from Believers on The Weekend 22.
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0: That's Believers and More Like You, holding strong to number three again this week here on the Weekend 22. Which means we've got the top two songs in America with the number one song next on the Weekend 22.
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0: Hey, welcome back in, and I hope your weekend is going great, and of course, that you are enjoying the countdown. I'm your host, Josh Ashton. Now, Halvey just kicked off his Could Be Tonight tour last week in St. Louis, and the Christian rapper took to social media to share his early thoughts. He said, the Holy Spirit really having his way on this tour. Only three shows in, and it's been beautiful. By the way, you can check out some pics and the videos of the tour on Halvey's official Instagram page. As Halvey is teamed up now with Connor Price on the countdown, and they find themselves spending their fourth straight week in our runner-up spot. I guess you could say the placement is almost automatic. Here's Automatic, coming in at number two on the Weekend 22.
4: Number two.

0: locked in and spending one solid month in the number two spot. That's automatic from Halvey and Connor Price right here on the Weekend 22. Which does bring us to our number one song on the countdown. And our favorite artists are just like all of us. The first day of school is a big deal in any household. That holds true for Torrin and Lorna Wells with their four sons. Torrin actually posted up pictures on Instagram of his four sons and the big day last week, along with this caption, "First day, believing God's best this school year for our kids and yours." Amen. Here's Torrin Wells and Miles Minnick now on the countdown with Second to None as they spend two straight months in the number one spot here on the Weekend 22.
1: Number one.

That's our number one song for an eighth week in a row. And in other words, two full months. Yeah, it's Torrin Wells and Miles Minnick with Second to None, wrapping things up here on the Weekend 22. But real quick, before we bounce out, I want to say thanks for all of our guests for joining in. Jordan Feliz, Toby Mack, Brandon Lake, and Joseph O'Brien. 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You can also find us on Instagram under the name The Weekend 22 Countdown. Our executive producers are Ken Farley and Brandon Rabar. The Weekend 22 is produced by Jason Burrows. 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

0: They're made possible by Brandon Rabar. And hey, one last time, I'm Josh Ashton. As always, enjoy getting to spend my time with you, counting down the best hit songs of the week. Now I want you to have a great weekend. Or what's left of it.
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1: Well, I mean, I think fear has always been one of those things that I've had to constantly battle with.
0: Singer-songwriter Danny Gokey.
1: There was always this, I guess, gnawing in the back of my mind, is God with me or is God going to leave me because of my mistakes? There was this verse that kept coming around. I mean, what does this mean? As I looked into the Hebrew of this verse, when it says, be still, know that I'm God, it says, stop fighting. Let go. Cause yourself to let go. Little did I know that my grip hanging on to the things I didn't understand, to the things I felt justified in, were the very things that were pulling me down. But once I let my grip go, once I let it go, God answered my prayer. One of the most profound things that I've learned in my walk with Christ is that He is enough.
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2: Maybe the words I say is just another way to pray. I don't know. Don't think that I'm innocent, because I can't do nothing further. I only ask of you just as I got to do myself. Look into your inner self. Only you know how to be free. You want to grin, let it smile. Feel a little happy, go on, dance a while. Can nobody play down God's loving child? Cause when the Spirit hits you, you got the mood. And just as He made us one of many, then the many of us may be only one. Surely can He be the rising sun, the depth of night, the light for sight, sort of sets the moral standards of soul, gives you the strength to pay the price of life, and rewards you with a bit of fulfillment. The definition of truth, He is more real than you, isn't He?

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0: But I am determined not to go back to the life. I thought I was missing out on something. But I wasn't enjoying my life. Slowly destroying my life. My good reputation was... I was losing that.
1: Stai Gutei, welcome, my friends, to The Storyteller, where you'll find First Nations people from across Native North America who are following Jesus Christ without reservation. Today we'll hear from Vincent Larry of the Mi'kmaq Nation in Eel Ground, New Brunswick. Vincent was convinced that if he tried to live the best he could, God would decide where he would go. But then he met some people who told him something different.
0: Hello, yo. This was Vincent Larry. Leo, we are Adawanak. Mi'kmaq Nanin. My name is Vincent Larry. I'm from the community of Eel Ground, and I'm from the Mi'kmaq tribe. Eel Ground is a small community located on the banks of the famous Miramichi River in New Brunswick, Canada. We have a population here of approximately 700-800 now. It's not a big community. Everybody pretty well knows everybody in this community, which is a similar story, I think, with most of our Aboriginal communities across Canada and the United States. I'm not a full breed Indian. I'm a half breed. I'm half Irish and half Mi'kmaq. I was born in this area. Mother gave birth to me at the hospital in Chatham, which is located about 10 minutes from here. I've always lived here mostly in Eel Ground. I fondly remember my youth, like where everybody seemed to be equal. Everybody shared that worked in the big mill. But mostly, we were all just poor people, really. We, lived in the same old houses, the dirt roads on a reserve. In the fall time, you went deer hunting and moose hunting and all the other stuff, trapping small game, and we ate okay. It was mostly good. There was a lot of alcoholism on a reserve, but, you know, we just, as children, we just try to stay away from it. We never spent much time at home because usually the grown-ups would be drinking. I remember I would just get up early in the morning and make my way around the reserve. And if it was summertime, I went through and went to the Kubo, which is a spring, got some water to drink and went swimming. And lunchtime be similar. And I just almost fend off the land, really. And in supper time, most of the time, my mother would have something for us to eat supper time. And so my childhood was, like mostly the same as any other child. Like later on, as a young man, I went to the States, worked in the States for a little while, about 3-4 years or so. Worked in renovating houses, learned about, electrical stuff and everything else. And when I was about 19 or 20, I came back, jobs opening up

It was Carl and Cassie that made me see that the way I was living was wrong. I was always convinced through tradition that if I tried to live the best I could, that God will decide when I kneel before Him whether or not I will pass through the gates of glory, if you will, if I will go to heaven or not. But it was Carl and

He thought me was, all have sinned and fall short of glory. Having a personal relationship with God, which I never knew about before, that is what helped me. And like I say, it hasn't been easy. Life is a struggle. And I've slipped. Certainly I've slipped. And I think most of us have. And even, you know, while the verses that won me over, that Carl and Kathy thought me was, all have sinned and fall short of the glory of God. And nobody can, without getting on my knees and asking God to give me strength for today, that God would bless us, that God would open the eyes and open the ears of the lost, could see the truth of the word, and that they may realize that there is only one name given under heaven by God, and it's by which we must be saved. There's in Acts 1:8, and he gave this the apostles and disciples, and he told them that you shall go into all the world and preach the gospel. And he said to the Jews first, you know, of course, you know, the apostles and disciples, they never knew anything about the different nations that exist in this world, huh? But, you know, I like going to Psalms 97. It says, the Lord reigns, let all the peoples of the earth rejoice. I believe it goes that way. All through Scripture, it indicates that the gospel is going to go all around the world. And, you know, like a lot of us, we're instituted into different types of religions. And I was raised as a, you know, Roman Catholic. Yeah? And now that I know better, I don't really agree with everything that, you know, my religion taught me.

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Want to know more? 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

And like a lot of us, we were instituted into different type now, and I believe that serious they are, like they are wrong in certain things. But it's not, I've been a Christian now since 1981, and I've discovered that sometimes we can go off on a tangent, if you will, like certain scripture, and embrace it and say the absolute truth, and I don't really care what all the other scripture says. But it's important for us as Christians to look at all of God's word and to accept. And this is faith, really. Faith comes by hearing the word of God, by accepting Jesus Christ as our Lord and Savior of our lives. But faith also is believing certain religions like I was. That, I got to work as hard as. And if I work really hard and try to be as best and as good as I can, that maybe. Maybe I'll make it to heaven. But God's word says that we are saved by grace through faith in Jesus, and that not of ourselves. Jesus says, "Give me peace." I know that when I pass on, and this is part of faith, I believe in God's word when He tells me that when I die, that I will be with Him. And I really sincerely believe that. But I look forward to being with Christ. I look forward to the day that I can be in heaven, if you will, with Jesus. What we should be seeking after, and I believe all religions in the world, that is what they're seeking. They're seeking this fountain of youth, everlasting life. And it's so easy, really, when you think about it. Jesus, for us to have eternal life. I've mentioned over and over again, Jesus said, "I am the way, the truth, and the life. No man comes to the Father but by me." In the book of John, I read in Bible school,

God came in the flesh, that has done for us. He became the ultimate sacrifice for that whosoever believes in him will not perish but have everlasting life. And I pray this every morning, every night, and it comes to my mind. I'm praying for the lost. I say, God, please have mercy on the lost. Open their eyes, open their truth of your word, that they may see how much you loved them, that you loved us so much that you sent us your only begotten Son, Jesus. Whoever believes in him

0: A lot of turmoil. Yeah, I've seen a lot of it. It's the hardest of the hardest. My father made me hard. He went through Second World War. He would drag me out of bed with a buck knife to my throat. And he would say, "I'm going to kill you today. You don't have to go to school." And some days he would put a gun to my head and say, "I'm going to kill you today." But I forgave that man. Could I forgive him myself? It was the power of God in my life. But look at Jesus. All that man has done to Jesus, we crucified him on the cross, really, our ancestors. But yet he still loves us. He loved us first. And despite all that, he could see beyond this earth time. And this earth time is not forever. It's only for, but we can live forever with God, trust. That is what I discovered. And that's the prayer I got my father to say that day. He broke down crying. I said, "Dad, ask God to forgive you of your sins." And he prayed and said, "God, forgive me of my sins. Accept your son, Jesus Christ, as Lord and Savior of my life." And that's what he did. And he broke down crying. But all the rest of his days, for the next 2-3 years, I'd sneak away and go visit him at the old folks home, because nobody could really look after him anymore. And his favorite time was hearing God's word and singing hymns. He loved the hymns.
1: It's amazing how our lives can change when God saves us. My friends, we're all sinners, deserving eternal judgment. And you can be sure it's coming because God said so. But did you be right with Him? Listen to this. "But God shows His love for us in that while we were still sinners, right now God is offering you the gift of forgiveness and new life in Jesus Christ. Don't reject Him. Receive Him, the Lord Jesus Christ, and you shall be saved." More? You can write to us at The Storyteller, 1001 Bemidji, Minnesota, 56619. 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And find us on Facebook at Without Reservation. Thanks for listening. And remember, the greatest story took place at the cross, for the way death

meaningless talk? Buckle up, put your tray table away, stow your baggage, prepare to be transformed, because there's more Positive Hits on the way.

with New York Times bestselling author Joyce Meyer. On today's program, Joyce will be teaching from her series, Living a Life of Total Freedom. What is it? Freedom is a powerful word because it can be used to describe...

0: with New York Times bestselling author Joyce Meyer. On today's program, Joyce will be teaching from her series, Living a Life of Total Freedom. What is freedom? Freedom is a powerful word because it can be used to describe so many aspects of our life from those things. But we have to choose to believe and determine how with today's teaching, Living a Life of Total Freedom.
1: Him to teach him, to talk to him about some different things. And so Paul started talking to him about righteousness and all these different things, and I still haven't found it yet, so there it is. Acts 4, 24 and 25. Some days later, Felix came with his wife Drusilla, who was a Jewish, and he sent for Paul and listened to him talk about faith. We don't mind. Uprightness, that's good. Purity of life, the control of our passions, and the judgment that's gonna come. And Felix became alarmed and terrified and said, go away for the present, and when I have a convenient opportunity, I'll send for you. That's kind of the way we are. If what we're hearing is not kind of what we want to hear right then, or if it's something that pushes about appetite. I don't want to talk about appetite. And you know, when I talk about appetite, really, it's not just food. It's all of our appetites. It's our appetite to own things, to buy things, to spend money, to have more, to be more powerful. It's the lust in the world. And you can lust after anything. And lust basically means that you want something so bad that you're just pretty sure you can't be happy without it. It's not wrong to want something, but it is wrong to lust after anything. To think I have to have that or I can't be happy. And there was even a time for me in my life where I felt like if my ministry doesn't grow and I can't do what I feel like that God has put in my heart, then I just cannot be happy. Well, you know, that's silly, because if we think we have to have God give us something to be happy and we can't be happy with him, then there's something missing along the way that we need to go back and fix. Felix, I'm sure, needed to hear about the control of his passions, but he said, oh, no, just this is not a good time. And you might be thinking this morning, I don't know, you know, look, I'm hurting. I've got some problems in my life. This is not a good time for me to hear this. I wanted you to just love on me this morning, pat me on the head, and tell me how wonderful I am. You are. We love you. You're amazing. You're handsome, you're pretty, you're beautiful, you're anointed, you're good.
2: How are you?
1: And is an amazing freedom. You see, I'm so glad that I've worked through a lot of these things, and now I know that if I really want to eat something, I'll eat it, but I don't have to. I'm not controlled by a cookie or a piece of pie or having to get a new outfit or whether or not my husband. I'm not controlled by all those other things. And amen. You can have the freedom of controlling yourself, realizing that you're only going to answer to God for you. We let what other people do.

Having to get a new outfit or whether or not my husband, I'm not controlled by all those other things. And amen. You can have the freedom of controlling yourself, realizing that you're only going to answer to God for you. We let what other people do control us way more than what we should, that we're not dealing with. And we're kind of like Felix. No, this is not the right time to deal with that yet. And so unhappy people want happy. Have you ever noticed that? If a person's not happy, kids and enjoying his night, if I was worried about the bills, I wanted him to come about the bills. If I was unhappy, I wanted him to, you know what? Dave would never let me make him unhappy, and that made me so mad. It just infuriated me because people, they use temper to control other people. Grew up in a house like that with my father, and I continued that behavior. Learned that it was ungodly and it was not what God wanted me to do. God doesn't give us self-control so we can control anybody other than ourselves. Have you ever noticed there's no fruit of controlling others? Your life. And you get to make all these decisions. Nobody else really has to come along and tell you what you can and can't do. Each one of us is responsible to be led by the Spirit and let the Spirit of God lead each one individually. I don't know, maybe you could go eat 4 bowls of soup today, every day, with all the cream, never gain weight. But I can't, and so I need to make a choice not to. But then, because I choose not to, it's not my place to join to. Boy, we're going to get into more of that in another message. Tonight I'm going to teach on being free from legalism. We are really going to have a good time. How many of you know what legalism is? Following all the rules and regulations that everybody sets down for you, and there's no way to be led by the Spirit when you do that. The person who has no discipline, no self-control, self-control is actually our friend. Do you know why? It's actually one of the best gifts that God has given us, the ability to say yes to what we truly want to say yes to and no to what we truly want to say no to.

leadings and prompting, that's when we're truly free. Nobody's really free if you think you can do everything you want to do and never get a bad result. So it's not legalism, it's spirit self-control. Helps us become the person that we truly want to be, but never will be without that discipline. Amen? Amen. How many of you would like to feel better?

intelligent lack of preparation was going to mean to them in life. They were foolish. They didn't think ahead. Oh, man, I ain't got time to do that. We're going on. Foolish and the five wise. Matthew 25, verse 1. Then the kingdom of heaven shall be likened unto 10 virgins who took their lamps and went to meet the bridegroom. Five of them were foolish, thoughtless, without forethought, and five were wise, sensible, intelligent. Lack of preparation was going to mean to them in life. They were foolish. They didn't think ahead about what their choice were going to mean later on. Let's take for an example a man or a woman works out in an office, got a nice family at home, got a good life. Somebody at the office starts flirting with them a little bit, had an argument at home. This person's willing to listen. All of a sudden, next thing you know, they're going to lunch together, telling each other all their problems. And the next thing you know, they're meeting after work for a drink. And then the next thing you know, it goes to something else and something else and something else. The man, the woman, whoever it is, they know it's wrong. Down deep inside, they know it's wrong. Probably have read Proverbs. May even have some of Proverbs underlined. I don't know. But they're for some temporary fleshly zing. A high price for low living. Amen? Cost for low living. But if we choose the high life, then we can have a great relationship with God, and His reward will come. So when we're feeling that war between the flesh and the spirit, and we want to do this, we want to do it, we want to do it. But inside, no. Stop for a minute and think. Have some forethought. If I do this now, what is it going to mean later? Well, of course, the devil's always, you can get by with it. Just this once. Boy, that's a big lie, isn't it? You know that same lie whenever he was fasting for 40 days in Luke chapter 4? If you'll bow down and worship me just once, I'll give you all this. But the just once turns into twice and then times and four times.

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0: concern for you to be able to share Christ with everyone here. Why is that?
1: Well, you know, I felt like there are areas over here in Europe where television, we're not on television in Italy, we're not on television in Spain, we can. So we began to pray about it, you know, to see what God would do.
0: It's one of the areas here in France that we're really seeing God.
1: That is the first step, and it's amazing what internet has done, what is happening, happened as a result of internet in France. And so, and that by the conference that we're doing right here in Paris, and the overwhelming as a result of internet, far more than we would have ever known. And so God is doing tremendous things.
0: How many years ago, when you were stationed here in France, correct? Part of the time in the military and also in Germany?
1: Yes, I was stationed in La Rochelle, France, which is on the west coast of France for a year and a half, and in Germany for a year.
0: That you'd be back here today for something like
1: No idea, no idea. Of course, that was Esau before I met Joy, so yes, no idea.
0: So open these doors to share him and seeing so many

0: To take your own advice? Dave is yelling back there. He's got answers.
1: Well, first of all, I'm wondering if Angie's following me around and knows something that I don't know. But, you know, I obviously do sometimes, you know. And what's really, really, really annoying.
0: Dave is yelling back there. He's got answers.
1: Well, first of all, I'm wondering if Angie's following me around and knows something that I don't know. But, you know, I obviously do sometimes, you know. And what's really, really, really annoying is when I'm having a, God, what do you want me to do? And so clearly I heard him say, just do what you'd tell somebody else to do. And so, although I do struggle like everybody else does, hopefully and prayerfully I come back around to, in the end, doing what I know is right. Yeah. It can be a project sometimes.
0: Yeah. Jaleesa asks, was there a moment decided that you had to make a change?
1: Yes, in 1976 is wrong, something's missing, and it's too long of a story to get into, but that day God really touched my life in a special way, and one of the things that I really felt, I felt like I was drunk on the love of God for about 3 weeks. Just literally, and you know, when God pours his love into you, then you begin to love more. And I mean, I was even in love with weeds. I remember driving past a field full of weeds and thinking, oh, God made those weeds. They're just so... And I'd like to tell you that I stayed that way the rest of my life, but pretty soon the Holy Spirit said, grow up time. Now we can't do it on feelings.
0: Yeah. All right. Heather from Anor, South Carolina, wants to know, I've been diagnosed with panic attacks and generalized anxiety disorder. I'm asking for healing, but I want to know, is there anything that you could say that might help?
1: Well, first of all, I think that there's always a root to anxiety and stress. It can be as simple as different neurotransmitters and hormones being out of balance in your body, but it can also be as serious as something in a person's past that's hidden that needs to be dealt with. One thing I do firmly believe, if you ask God, sometimes we just want God to heal us, and what we need to do is ask him, what's the root of my problem? Amen? Because to be honest, if he heals us and we've still got the poisonous root inside of us, it's just going to pop up somewhere else. Obviously, stress is a huge sovereign. He can do anything he wants to, and sometimes things take longer than we want them to. The enemy is the source of all of our problems, but God has his own reasons for why some things take longer than they do. And, you know, a great example is when I was being sexually abused by my dad, I prayed for God to get me out of the situation. I prayed diligently, and he didn't get me out, but he gave me the strength to go through. And it's that very thing now that I'm using to really help a lot of people. So
0: this is one question that we received from multiple people, and it's just because of everything that we're seeing in the news right now and what is happening. And it says, what advice do you have for believers as a response to what's going on with racial tension and law enforcement right now?
1: Okay, well, first of all, and you know, I think you'll hear my heart when I say this. Before we're black or white, we're God's children. And I think we know that strife and hatred and revenge and war, that's from the devil. The devil is the one who instigates that kind of stuff. And so, obviously, we want to pray. We definitely want to see justice, not black justice or white justice, but God's justice in every situation. Amen.

We live in a world where trust is difficult to gain and easily broken. Yet we all need a safe place where we can trust fearlessly. Come, connect with the one who won't let you down, whose love for you never, ever fails. At the 35th anniversary Love Life Women's Conference, featuring Joyce Meyer and

bread is stuff. So we could just put in there, man does not live by his things and by his stuff. That's not where his real life is at. But man lives by the word of God. I hope and pray, and I've been praying about this for a lot of years, if I ever don't have this ministry anymore, and I'm not doing what I'm doing, I hope to God that I can still be just as happy and still know that I'm just as valuable to God as his child as I am as his preacher. Look at me and let me tell you something. You are more than what you do. And when you know that, then you're free to do anything. You can wash a toilet and be happy. You can be on the platform and be happy. As long as you know that you're in the place that God has for you, you can be happy. You don't have to be in a public position to be happy. You're just happy in Christ. I want to say it again. You are more than what you do. We're not human doings, we're human beings. Your clothing did not get old, nor did your feet swell these 40 years. I like that because they never got any new clothes, but God anointed the ones they had so they didn't wear out. How many of you have been wearing the same four or five outfits so long you're about ready to scream? This little boy down here's got his hand up. He must be all of six. So also that in your minds and hearts, that as a man disciplines and instructs his son, so the Lord disciplines and instructs you. So you shall keep the commandments of the Lord your God to walk in his ways and reverently to fear him. Now here it comes. For the Lord your God is bringing you into a good land. A land of brooks of water, of fountains and springs flowing forth in valleys and hills, of wheat and barley and vines and fig trees and pomegranates, a land of olive trees and honey. And I know that's not what we're after, but just put other words in there. A land in which you shall eat food without shortage and lack nothing in it, a land whose stones are iron and out of whose hills you can dig copper. But here it comes. And when you have eaten and are full, then you shall bless the Lord your God for all the good land which he has given you. And beware that you do not forget the Lord your God by not keeping his commandments, his precepts, and his statutes, which I command you this day. So here it is. We're desperate. Oh God, oh God, oh God, oh God, oh God. And God tests you. He doesn't give you everything you want for a while. Then he brings you into a land where you've got all the good stuff. Things are perking up. You got the promotion. You got married. You got your kids. You got the new house. And now he's saying, you better not forget me. You know, people wouldn't be so desperate all the time if they would act like they're desperate all the time anyway. Because really, we are desperate for God. God, I don't care what I own. I've got to have you. I need you. Deuteronomy 8 is so important.

0: gradually that seed makes its way through the ground of your soul, we don't get to act like everybody else. We don't get to be hateful with the slow clerk. Come on, I know, I used to do it. Poor new girl at the register ran out of tape, or there wasn't some prices on items, and I was wanting to get home to be spiritual. Jesus, Jesus. Big thing. And I remember I had a fuchsia coat. So it's, I thought that made me spiritual. I mean, how dumb can we get and still breathe? You will know them by their fruit, not by their bumper sticker and their Christian jewelry and their... And so I got to the point where I would pray when I went to the grocery store, now God, lead me to the line where there's a clerk that knows what she's doing. And just as sure as I'm standing here, I'd get in another one of those lines. It took me a while, but I finally got it. God's doing this on purpose. Because he wants me to get to the point where I can stand here and be patient and be kind and nice to her and just tell her, don't worry about it. Hey, we're all new at something sometime. Just, it's good. Now, during change, when God is dealing with us, things are very undependable during those times. That's not a good time to make a serious decision. You know, even if you move to a new area, across state to a new area, and you've left all your friends behind, you got to be careful even about the decisions you make during times like that, because change is something we need and want, but it's not always easy. For one thing, we want change because we're not fully satisfied with what we've got. We want something new, but we don't want to give this up, because whatever we're going to have, we don't know what that is yet. And the thing about God that is so aggravatingly interesting is that he won't show us what the next thing is normally until we let go of this thing and take a chance on having nothing. Amen. He told Abraham, pack up your tent and go to the place that I will show you after you start moving. Well, show me and I'll go. No, go and I'll show you. Well, show me and I'll go. No, go and I'll show you. You know, most of us pray for change, but then when it comes, we have a tendency to fight it. Change can be very difficult. It's like we want something new, but we have a hard time letting go of the old. And so we're offering you some teaching today called How to Survive Change. You know, that's a lot of great word coming your way if you will just contact us and say, yes, I want to know how to let God change me, and I want to know how to change my word so I can have a better life. God's got such an awesome plan for each and every one of us, and yes, that includes right now. Maybe you feel like you're at the end of your rope, or you just feel like it's been so long since anything good has happened to you. But I can tell you that God does have a good plan for your life. And although you may be going through difficulties right now, you will come out of this. This too will pass. And there's good things on the other side of it. So don't you get discouraged and give up. God bless you and have a great day.
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0: 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And I tell you the truth, He is

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1: Shtai good day. Welcome, my friends, to The Storyteller, where you'll find First Nations people from across Native North America who are following Jesus about failure and forgiveness. And he knows what it means to have the joy of the Lord, even when life is hard.
0: I had torn a ligament in my knee, and I was off the job for 6 months, and the income that was coming in wasn't sufficient.

that was something that the Lord wasn't pleased in, because I got into myself. I got into trying to please the flesh and fellowship, because working so much, I put my whole family in

I had to have a knee surgery, and after my surgery, I was unable to perform the task of the job that I was at. It was a warehouse, and I was in a truck driving business, and my knee did not respond properly, and I was very depressed for 6 months. I was depressed in a way where it seemed like you can't come out of it. And when people would come and pray, my wife would ask people to come to pray for me. I wouldn't receive the prayer because I was such in a depression that I didn't, when you feel sorry for yourself, you just don't want anyone to come to you and wrong with you, even though I believe that many people that came to me, that the Lord sent to me. And so at one time, when I was at home, everyone was gone. The Lord began to stir something in me that I hadn't felt in a long time, and that was just joy. I had been watching the television, and there was a minister on there that suddenly said, he said, "If feel like you don't have any strength, you don't have any energy today, and you're just all down and out and don't have any desire," thinking that you might as well just give up, or even you need a different career. He said, "This is what you need today." And he said, "The joy of the Lord is your strength." And at that moment, I just realized that that was something that can benefit me. So after the minister had got through praying, I sat in my living room alone, and I just lifted up my hands and said, "The joy of the Lord is my strength." And I said that all week. Every time I felt this depression coming on, I was saying, "The joy of the Lord is my strength." During that time, I believed the finances. I was the man of the family, the head of the household, and then outside groups, outside things, I wasn't interested in anymore. All that began to change when I began to be strengthened with the joy of the Lord. I was sitting in my living room that day, and a joy that came into my heart. It was a battle to say that. In His Word, it says that you can cry out to the Lord, and He'll save you. And that was one of the situations that brought me out of this depression. And

through a circumstance that's causing you to be depressed, God has a way to come His word and then act on it. As human beings, we're fallible and we're not perfect. And there's times that we may fall out of the will of God. We can do a lot of unworthy things, but God, because of His love, He continues to forgive us if we ask Him. And that's the most important thing to remember, that always go before the Lord and ask for His forgiveness of our sins, because He said that He is faithful and just to forgive us and to cleanse us from all unrighteousness. During that time when God cleanses us, it's time to humble ourselves, overcome whatever difficulty that we're going through, because that's what He's doing. He's given us the strength, the power to overcome. A person may be facing alcoholism, or he might be deep in drugs, but when you come and ask God to forgive you, right there He cleanses you, and all you have to do is to receive that and know that you're delivered from that, and you got the power to overcome that. And I did not realize what joy and what it means to have strength of God. There's a healing that took place in my heart, and there was a love that came in me that I could remember from the day I was born again. That same kind of love that spread, and that moment I began to enjoy going to church again. I began to fellowship with other believers. They began to lift me up. They began to encourage me. The Lord gave me a different career that I had prayed about. Others prayed with me, encouraged me to continue on with this walk with Him. And it was it changed my life totally. I got to the point where I began to study the Word, began to study just night and day. I began to read the Word. It's a wonderful thing to do that. You know, David said in Psalms that he said the Word is like honey. And that's what it is. For Indian people to understand that God made us, He created us, and He knows what's good for us. But we'll never know until we read in that Word what our destiny is. I chose to walk with the Lord in spite of my own God.

uses our lives to reach out and touch other people through. The important thing is to understand the scriptures. The thing that kept me going to this day is knowing the word and the experience that I had with him when the Lord begins to reveal his love and begin to share his thoughts with us in the word, that you can't contain it. You just want to go tell someone about it. You just want to go out on the streets, go out to tell everybody, the whole world, of how God loves, how God touches us in a way that your life will never be the same. The thing that I kind of experienced too was that all the materials that I was after in this life does not compare to the things in the spiritual walk with God, because you cannot

0: to tell everybody, the whole world, of how God loves, how God touches us in a way that your life will never be the same. The thing that I kind of experienced too was that all the materials that I was after in this life does not compare to the things in the spiritual walk with God, because you cannot buy love. You can't buy if you're sick. Only through the Lord Jesus Christ, who gave his life on the cross, that thing, the materialistic, the $1 million, all the wealth in the world doesn't mean anything compared to receiving Jesus Christ. That's the ultimate.
1: Rick knows what he's talking about. He's right. Imagined. Jesus said, "What does a man profit if he should gain the whole world exchange for his soul?" My friend, all the riches of the world couldn't satisfy the debt of sin that we owe, but God could, and that's exactly what he did at the cross when Jesus died for our sins. Why don't you turn to him and let him save you? Interested in what you've heard? Write to us at The Storyteller, P.O. Box 1001, Bemidji, Minnesota, 56619. 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

after all, God. Amen and amen. 1 John 3:8 says, the reason the Son of God was manifest was to destroy, loosen, and dissolve the works of the devil. I love that.

They're emotional. They want to eat everything. I can't eat anything when I'm upset. And for years and years, every time I didn't get my way, every time Dave didn't do what I wanted Dave to do, then I thought Dave was the source of my unhappiness. But we war not with flesh and blood.

There's always the superhero, and then there's always the bad guy that represents the devil or wickedness or evil. And man, that's when Superman would get into his phone booth and whirl around and come out in his Superman suit. When you hear that there's a problem, maybe you're going along and you think everything's fine, you're the happy little Christian. Husband calls, you ain't gonna believe this. This morning, the engine fell out of the car. Think is, oh my gosh, what are we gonna do? We don't have any money for that. Now we have to put on the credit card. We're trying to get out of debt. And the devil says, no matter what you try.

0: determined that you're going to have it. Prayer is powerful. We have been given the name of Jesus. And we pray. Let's look at James 5, 16, 17, and 18. Confess to one another, therefore, your faults, your slips, your false steps, your offenses, your sins, and pray. What's the thing about the confession first? You know, you can't, you're not going to pray as a righteous man if you go with a guilty conscience. So if there's anything bothering you, anything between you and God, talk to God about it. If it helps you, talk to somebody else about it. Receive the forgiveness that was already provided for you 2,000 years ago on the cross, and then act like the person you are. Don't drag around your sack of condemnation and guilt everywhere that you go and let it weigh you down. So first of all, get rid of that of mind and heart. The earnest, heartfelt, continued prayer of a righteous man. Everybody say, that's me.
1: That's me.
0: Now say it like you mean it. That's me.
1: That's me.
0: Makes tremendous power available. Whoa. When I pray, power. Power. I pray in almost every one of my sessions, something for the people. And I don't do it just to stand up here and try to look like I'm being spiritual. I believe that when we pray, power is made available. You get up in the morning, you say, God, I ask you to protect me today. Protect my family. Then I believe immediately a bunch of angels are released to protect you.
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1: Would you think the mosquito and the tick coming together is a whole new problem for our world? So that's...
2: That was your response?
3: Yeah.
1: I don't know why they're all laughing now. They're laughing it up together.
2: Well, how do you feel after being called a dirty tick?
3: She started crying like a little baby. That's another mean word.
1: Yeah, you just got one more jab in there.
4: A little baby.
1: Baby is one of the worst words to them. Still, at this point, I thought they'd be over that. But
5: no,
1: they...
5: once you get older, you don't mind being called baby.
1: Right. It's a wild time. This is the tornado that I'm dealing with at home, but grateful to be here with you guys today. Hello. Yay. Welcome to another week. Also, if you're listening and you want to jump in on the conversation, I can't give out the phone number enough. It's 877-RADIO-TJ. Here's what happens. You'll either catch us in the studio or you'll get our voicemail. We got a bunch of voicemails we have to get to today. We just hope to get you on the radio soon. 877-RADIO-TJ. All tales, the biggest stories and animal headlines. Also, a dad takes it upon himself at a 9-year-old's football game and trips the purse level. Apple lowering their prices. Wait until you hear what they're lowering their prices on about our tech sector. Are you guys ready to do this?
5: Yes, sir.
1: Here we go.

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1: Do you know what a kayak looks like, TJ?
2: Yeah. Is the kayak the raft, or is that ask Michael?
3: Because Saturday I went

0: 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Did you get the upgrade?
1: This is the TJ Show, our news. It sounds a little bit different around here. Kenny reads through every story he can find, and then he brings us the most interesting ones.

0: the boat when you take it out of the water. There's several reasons why you put it in before you put the thing back
1: in. Wow, so it'd be just like a hole in the boat.
0: Yeah, the water, and that's exactly what you saw in this video here.
2: It goes to show you that as of the item of the thing, everything has an Achilles heel.
1: Mm.
2: You imagine, like, it's a little plug that took out an entire yacht.
1: How do you live with that one?
2: You're like, to screw I that forgot. In.
1: Yeah,
0: I don't know. Thankfully, the captain of the boat, the owner of the boat, a couple of crew members were all on the boat as it sank. They had to jump overboard, but were able to swim to shore.

0: boat. A couple of crew members were all on the boat as it sank. They had to jump overboard, but were able to swim to shore without any injury. So nobody's hurt, but yeah, million dollar yacht at the bottom of the
1: little things you buy. That's one of those.
2: Yeah, I love it.
0: It's happening.

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3: Day. Mm-hmm. Friend of hers randomly reached out, sent a really encouraging text message. We found through that discussion, it's the rare thing that a friend will take the initiative to just say,
4: I would...
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1: We love the music.
2: I love you, love you, love you.
0: Check us out online.
3: Day. Mm-hmm. Friend of hers randomly reached out, sent a really encouraging text message. We found through that discussion, it's the rare thing that a friend will take the initiative to just say,
4: I would never send a message like that.
3: Well, thank you for sharing that. Can you just text a friend and try it and see what the results are? And you did, right?
4: I did do that, yes. Three of my bestest friends.
3: So you went above and beyond. Didn't just do one.
1: You overachiever, way to go.
3: Three. That's great.
4: I think they all need to know that I love them.
1: Oh, okay.
4: You know?
3: So shall we see what the results
1: yes.
3: were? Would you read through the response? Did everyone respond to your encouraging text?
4: All three responded, yes.
3: Could you please read the text that you sent? And was it different for each person?
4: No, I just sent one generic one. I didn't have time.
3: No.
4: Or the mental capacity to send three different ones. Come
1: but
4: on.
1: Were they honest and from the heart?
4: Yes,
1: it
4: was.
1: The words that you said.
3: So
1: okay.
3: These same words apply to all three.
4: Yeah. Yes. To respond was my friend Patrick. He said, love you too.
3: So it's so unusual.
4: Yeah, he was concerned, I think, for my mental health.
3: Okay, that's one.
1: Your well-being, yeah.
4: Dawn was the second one to answer. She too said, love you too, friend. Are you okay? What's going on?
3: It's so out of the norm for what you do and how you...
4: I answered her and said, can a friend just send an appreciation text? And she just laughed. And that was the end of the conversation.
3: Wow, no response.
4: No follow-up.
3: No appreciate you too.
1: That's hilarious.
3: Yeah, people are weird.
1: Yeah, they feel...
4: Thanks, smiley face.

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1: This is the TJ Show. We all have a favorite spot. We love going out to lunch every day. I like hanging out with you guys.
2: Me too.
1: And so we've been going to this cafe for quite a while. And I always tip them. I really love the service there. I think they're so great to us and everyone who comes into this shop. They seem like they really care about their customers. And so Kenny is behind me in line. And I

0: our favorite barista, Elsa, think that she's no longer being tipped?
1: So, found out that he stopped tipping you guys. Have you noticed that?
2: I wasn't.
0: Way back in the day when you'd have a tip jar, you would always make sure that they would see you put the dollar or whatever it is inside the tip jar.
3: You should do good regardless if someone sees it or not, though, TJ.
4: Yeah, what do you say? What's the point? So you wouldn't tip if they didn't see it? Is that what you're saying?
0: No, hello. I'm just saying, I know if you're going to tip, you should acknowledge, hey, I'm giving it a great job.
1: You don't notice that kind of a thing?
2: I mean, I do, but with you guys, I kind of just like assume transaction over, move on, keep going. Because you always, so I got to get through you guys pretty quickly.
1: So you haven't noticed that he stopped tipping you guys?
2: No, I didn't. It's a little disappointing, Kenny. I mean,

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1: This is the TJ Show, and our news, it sounds a little bit different around here. Our producer, Kenny, reads through every story he can find, and then he brings us the most interesting ones. Kenny, what's been happening in the world?
2: Neymar is probably one of the most recognizable soccer stars in the world.
1: Thanks for telling me about him.
2: Plays for the Brazilian national team. He's played in the Premier League. He's played in the Saudi League. He currently plays for the Santos FC club team in Brazil. So we're learning that Neymar received an inheritance from an anonymous billionaire who never even met him. Passed away, left his entire fortune to the soccer star.
1: Get out of here.
2: According to reports, that's what happened.
1: That sounds like one of those email scams where it's like, oh, so-and-so is leaving it. Really?
3: But it's true. If you feel moved by this story and it touches your heart, will you add me to your will?
1: Hey, well,
3: closed mouths don't get fed, TJ.
1: There's got to be someone who's already done that.
3: You don't receive because you have not asked.
1: All right, well, there you go. J-Bo, good request. You know, oftentimes people are making requests of the radio. Well, now
3: that's
1: it's the other
3: right.
1: way around.
3: You know what I'm saying?
1: Now the hosts are making
3: right.
1: requests of the listeners.
3: Yep, she's on the other foot.
1: Include J-Bo in your will. Go ahead.
2: According to the reports, the billionaire left Neymar 6.2 billion Brazilian reals, which equates to about 1.1 billion U.S. dollars.
1: Oh, my goodness.
4: Wow.
2: And I should also mention that Neymar is reportedly worth over $300 million himself.
4: Oh, so he needs it.
3: Do you have any requests, TJ?
1: I mean, that you keep your radio on and listen to the show. I mean, keeping it simple.
3: Give me TJ's half of his your will.
2: Yeah, now we don't know who the billionaire is, but according to these reports, the reason this billionaire gave the money to Neymar is because he identified with him on a personal level. It's also been reported that the anonymous donor is believed to be a childless person and single. He deeply admired Neymar's bond with his father that reminded him of his own relationship with his father. So that's what inspired the gift.
1: Kenny, what else do you have?
2: There's this trend of social media influencers that do these kindness tests in public. They'll ask people for help, and then if the person gives them help, then they'll say, I actually don't need help. Here's a whole bunch of money. Thanks for being so kind. Mm-hmm. There's a story of that situation here. A guy who goes by MD Motivator on social media, he ran into a guy who really was down on his luck. Curtis Dixon literally just had his utilities shut off. He was on his way to a pawn shop to pawn off his wedding ring so he can get his lights turned back on. Mm. MD Motivator was posing as a blind man, asked for help. He said, could you help me up, sir? Curtis helped him without a problem. Even asked for money. Curtis says, I don't have any money now, but I'll have some on the way out of the pawn shop. I'll give you a few bucks. Comes to find out he's this influencer, and this man, MD Motivator, gave Curtis, not only did he pay for his lights to get turned back on, he gave Curtis a $5,000 cash gift. He also got $2,500 from the gold shop. He got a brand new car and eventually an incredible $100,000 raised by people around the world.
1: Oh my goodness.
2: Giving to a GoFundMe campaign.
3: Just for helping this young man who was pretending to be blind?
2: Right.
3: Wow.
2: Yeah, and this guy, he was really down on his luck. He found the perfect person who needed help.
1: Glad that worked out.
2: Yes. Yeah, so
1: that's
2: good
1: awesome.
2: Good job, Curtis. Good job, MD Motivator.
1: Kenny, thanks for keeping us somewhat informed.
2: That's what's happening. Bring

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1: No purchase necessary.
0: We got what you need right here. Don't even think about it. Life 100.7 Whitehorse.
2: This is the TJ Show. You know, I was out in the park the other day, and I was finding people with their dogs. People love their dogs. And I started asking questions about their animals, and I found this one guy, and I learned so much about his cute little puppy.
3: Is your dog going to hurt me if I pet him?
4: No, not at all.
3: Do you want me to take that from you?
4: This?
3: Yeah, I'll throw it out for you.
2: It was the poo bag. I was just offering to do a nice thing.
5: No, you're kind.
4: No, I'm good, thanks.
3: Are you sure? No, because I feel bad. You know, we're talking, and you're in the middle of your day. I just want to do a nice thing for you.
4: I appreciate that, but I got it. Thank you.
2: He wouldn't take the help. I don't know
5: that
2: why.
5: Man is like, listen, I do this every day, multiple times a day. I don't need you to help me.
6: Nobody's ever done that before, what you have just done. That's an odd thing.
2: I figured it would be. He was also in the middle of eating a snack bar, and I felt bad. I was like, I got him with a snack bar. The dog just went, and I was like, well, who wants to throw that out and deal with that while you're eating a snack bar?
3: What's with the dog?
4: What's with the dog? Meaning, why do I have him? Or
3: yeah, just like what's with him? Yeah,
4: he's my good friend and companion. He keeps me company and seen. And we're out enjoying the beautiful weather. We're taking a little work break.
2: He's a little schnauzer. He had a mustache and everything.
5: Aww,
2: cute little
5: precious
2: haircut. Yep, gray.
3: What's your dog's name?
4: Muttley.
3: Very good looking animal. Was that a part of why you picked him?
4: No. My dad got him from a rescue shelter 12 years ago, but he was used as a warm up before they would fight pit bulls.
2: Can you believe that?
5: Oh, that's heartbreaking.
2: I didn't even know that was a thing. Apparently, there are dogs that are used as like a warm-up fighter.
4: He was the warm-up dog.
3: Do you know if he was like fighting the dogs?
4: He was fighting for his life, probably. He's not a tough dog. He's not a big dog, but
2: you know, I guess if he was my dog, I'd be sort of proud of him. I'm like, man, you're a tough animal. Good for you for getting through that somehow. But I just would hate to see any animal go through that.
5: Yeah, I would feel so sad for that dog.
2: And it's illegal, obviously. Yeah.
4: They used him to warm up, and then they would go, and fight their main match.
2: Oh, that is heartbreaking.
4: It is. So he was a rescue dog, and he was,
3: And he's so sweet.
4: Yes, he is.
3: Please let me throw this out. I'd be honored.
4: Oh, I got it.
3: Come on, he's a warm-up dog.
4: I got it.
2: Are you sure, man? I don't know why he wouldn't take it. He's got the bag dangling there. It's like, bro, let me just take it and throw it out for you. It's the least I could do for your warm-up puppy.
5: Listen, he's a tough dude with a tough dog. He can throw out his own trash.
2: Yeah, and he did. He walked away with
4: it. Appreciate it, though. Thank you.
3: Thank you for taking the time to chat. And thank you for sharing that story, too.
4: Very welcome.
3: What's your name?
4: I'm Nick.
2: See, every dog's got a story with it. That's why every time I see a dog, I go, what's with the dog? What's the story? It. My dogs have a story. Your dog? What's your dog's story? What's with your dog?
5: Oh, we found Sky on the side of the road.
2: Yeah?
5: Yeah, my husband Archie and I, we found her. Actually, some friends found her, and she was just running up and down, like next to a busy highway in the rural parts of Oklahoma. And a friend picked her up, and then we linked up with her, and we have her now. So
2: yeah, it's a beautiful story. A little high strung, like it's still on the highway, right? Running back and forth.
5: Let me tell you how many times I wanted to take her back to that same spot. She was a hot mess.
2: No,
5: that is true. I almost did, but I didn't.
2: No, that's good. By the way, if you've got a story with your dog, you're welcome to call anytime or reach out to us via email. Call us at what number, J-Bo?
5: 877-RADIO-TJ.
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1: This is the TJ Show. I want to welcome Andrew in Pennsylvania. Hey, Andrew.
2: Hello, hello.
1: Andrew, you tried to do something very nice for your wife. Can you give me the quick backstory here?
2: Yeah, so I tried to set up a day trip to the beach, and it didn't quite go so well.
1: And now, why did you feel the need to plan a day trip with just your wife?
2: I kind of realized that we haven't really been doing anything together as a couple. We have two little kids. I wanted to kind of surprise her with something, and she's been talking about going to the beach, and we haven't been there in probably about a year or so. So mm-hmm. I felt like we should set something up.
1: So you wanted it to be a surprise. And what was the ideal plan?
2: So the ideal plan was she goes into work Mondays and Fridays. So for a Friday, I called one of her coworkers, had them take her off work on a Friday, and I was going to surprise her on a Thursday and say, hey, what do you want to do tomorrow? And she said, well, I got to go to work. And I said, well, no, you don't have to. Let's go to the beach. That was the plan.
3: Aww.
1: Listen
3: I love
1: to this
3: that,
1: guy.
3: Andrew.
1: Listen to Andrew.
3: Way to plan
4: smooth.
3: Ahead.
1: Champion, right, Kenny?
4: Smooth operator.
1: J-Bo,
4: here.
1: How would that make you feel?
3: I love it.
1: Yeah, yep. And what happened when Friday came along?
2: Well, before Friday, I would say Wednesday or Thursday, her and our two kids got sick.
1: Okay, so that's part one.
3: You know, those two kids, man, they just ruined and planned.
1: Well, hold on, but that was only Wednesday, J-Bo. You know, kids could get better and the plans can continue.
3: Man.
1: Okay, but then you get to Friday, and what happens?
2: Well, so she saves a lot of work when she goes into work on Friday. So when Friday came, she couldn't take off because she already saved work to go into work.
1: The plan's destroyed by two different angles. You know
3: wow.
1: how J-Bo's yeah. husband is in the military, and you know when they set up what they're doing, they got to make sure the thing just gets destroyed. Well, this is what happened.
2: Yeah.
1: How are you feeling?
2: Well, when the kids were sick, I already knew it wasn't going to happen. So I had to let her know on Wednesday.
3: Aww.
2: So, I mean, she felt really bad because she knows that I work for myself, by myself. So me trying to carve out some time, she knew that it was, you know, a big deal. And she felt bad, but I wasn't like mad at her or anything like that.
1: Okay, real quick, let's have a little chat. Andrew,
2: yep.
1: you can't give up on this, okay? Everyone here
2: yeah.
1: just got excited for you with the first half of the story. Everyone's equally disappointed for the second half of the
3: sure.
1: story. But you intentionally trying to carve out time with your wife is one of the best ideas you could possibly do.
4: Points for effort.
2: Well, I appreciate it.
1: Well, no, you got to follow through now, Kim.
3: Yeah, for sure.
2: Oh, I'll follow through. I got to come up with another plan.
4: There's always bowling, too, Andrew.
1: No,
3: don't
1: listen
3: to
1: Kenny.
3: Kenny's
1: got work to do.
3: Yeah.
1: Andrew, so keep on.
2: I'm a bowler myself.
1: Oh,
2: so.
1: No, don't do that.
4: You bowl a good game, you know, she'll think that's hot.
1: All right, hold on. Let
2: I
1: me,
2: don't know about that.
1: Let me put you.
3: Even Andrew knows that
1: hold on.
3: That's not true.
1: More, we're not done here yet. More with Andrew. It's coming up in a few moments on the TJ Show.

0: This is the TJ Show. Just a few moments, we were talking with Andrew, who went through all this work, set up a whole week, even called his wife's boss to get her off of work. Mm-hmm. And then, you know, when Friday came along, the kids got sick. The wife couldn't get off the job because she had all this work planned. It just kind of fell apart. And it's a little discouraging when that happens, right, Jayvon?
1: Yeah, very discouraging.
0: But the effort is seen. And it's not lost. Like, just the fact that he's thinking about his wife, that's major points.
1: For sure. And he has to try again. Like, Andrew, you have to try again.
0: Yes, there was so much energy and excitement in the room because of just the mere fact you're planning and you're thinking mm-hmm. about your wife. What's your wife's name, by the way?
2: Jill.
0: Jill's got someone who's thinking about her. How exciting is that? Okay, producer Heather, now, there's a little history here. Let me just give a quick backstory. Producer Heather has been trying to get her husband, Lewis, to do exactly what you're doing for quite some time, Andrew.
3: I just wanted to know if maybe you could talk to my husband, Lewis. Maybe we could set up like a little like one-on-one time. Maybe you could coach him a little bit, let him know what you did, and he could do the same thing.
2: I mean, I'm up for it. That's fine.
0: Andrew, you know when someone's eye starts involuntarily moving and there's something going on internally?
3: Little,
0: well, that was
3: a little twitch there.
0: It was just happening with Heather. I mean, she does want this. And I think most people in any relationship just want the other person to be thinking about them, right?
1: You want to be seen, for sure. And it sounds like you make your wife, Jill, feel seen, which is great, Andrew. So you can't give up. Are you going to try again? And if so, are you just going to let her know earlier so this way she can like plan her work accordingly?
2: Yeah, I think I'm learning that I just can't surprise her like the day before.
0: Have you ever done something like this before?
2: When we were dating, I was doing surprises and mm-hmm. stuff like that, but then work kind of took priority by accident, and then I just realized that and that we haven't been spending time together. It started out with a dinner, and I saw how happy she was when I made reservations to go out to dinner. Which made me want to
1: up your game a little bit, huh?
0: Yeah, isn't it? It's almost like an avalanche, right? It starts like as a little snowball, right? You think of your person, you do a little something, and it's this reciprocal dance that happens, and it really makes a huge difference. So I'm so happy to hear that you're doing that, and I wish more people would think the way you're thinking, because I think the way you're thinking and approaching this is actually the rare way to do things, because you can get so comfortable with just working and just focusing on everything but the person who you love so much.
1: And that's you know, that happens to everyone. So Andrew, be gracious with yourself. The fact that you realize like, oh, I need to go back to dating my wife, especially now that we have two young children, and you're doing that, like, good for you, bro. That's awesome.
2: She texted me afterward and said, "Please don't stop being spontaneous."
1: Oh, no.
2: So I could tell she, you know, she wants it.
1: Yeah.
2: And you know, she what's the word I'm looking for?
0: No, you said it all. She wants it.
1: She wants it.
0: Yeah. Right, Kenny?
1: You're lighting a fire in her.
3: Well, I'm just going to say, since my husband's not planning anything for me anytime soon, if you need a babysitter, I'm more than happy to have one couple have a good time.
0: Good. She's so giving.
1: Heather's doing community service work.
0: For other relationships. Yeah. Andrew, thank you so much. This is the TJ Show. Great job.
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0: This is the TJ Show. Our news, it sounds a little bit different around here. Kenny reads through every story he can find, and then he brings us the most interesting ones. Kenny, what's been happening in the world?
1: 66-year-old Kent Broussard of Baton Rouge, Louisiana, is proving that it's never too late to chase your dreams. When he was a kid, he wanted to play tuba in the Louisiana State University Tiger Marching Band, but life took him elsewhere. He became an accountant, he raised a family, eventually retired.
0: Now, I also wonder, if you're thinking about playing the tuba, do you have like a moment where you go, what am I going to do with this thing? It's so big. I got to bring it around. And it's like, it makes so that heavy. One sound. That like you really, to me, you've got to have a servant's heart if you're playing a tuba, right? Because you need a team of people to do it with. And I don't know that anyone looks for a solo tuba player unless you're in a cartoon. They have those in cartoons.
1: Mm-hmm. Yeah, they follow you around when you're having a bad day.
0: Okay, so what about...
1: So as a retired man, he decided to give his childhood dream another shot. He went back to school. He picked up the tuba again for the first time in decades. He trained and he auditioned. A very tough, competitive audition process. The band director said he got no special treatment, but he made the cut. So now he is the oldest member of the LSU Tigers marching band by 41 years.
2: That's cool.
0: I didn't know you could be on. Well, I guess, yeah, if you go to college.
2: Yeah, if you go to college. He's a freshman now again in college.
0: All right.
2: What I love is, like, if you watch the video, when they say he trained, this man did. He was walking, he was running, he was lifting weights. He's walking around his neighborhood with a tuba on his back and, like, taking lessons again. And good for him. That's awesome.
0: That is a sweet story.
2: Now he's an LSU Tiger.
0: Love it.
1: He said his goal is simple, to inspire others to step out of their comfort zone. And his advice for young people, try it. The only thing you can do is fail. Your only failure is not trying.
0: Kenny, what else do you have?
1: Trader Joe's. Very popular grocery store across the nation with over 600 stores across the nation, and they have a cult-like fan base. But why are people so obsessed with Trader Joe's? Why do they love it so much?
0: It's a great question. Yeah, you were there.
3: Yeah, I used to work there.
1: It's because Heather used to work there. Yeah, that's pretty much
3: it.
1: That's
3: to my store.
0: It's very colorful. They're constantly adding new snacks to the mix. I mean, who wouldn't love that?
1: Yeah, so there was a profile done on Trader Joe's of what's their secret sauce, for lack of a better term. Stores are small, the product selection is limited, and nearly everything is private label, and that makes it easier to

0: shop and avoids choice paralysis and keeps prices low. They say, though, the real secret is the people. Trader Joe's hires naturally chatty, upbeat employees, trains them to engage with customers, and fosters a friendly, almost community-like atmosphere.
1: It's me.
2: I love it. It's one of my favorite places to go, and if you don't have one in your area, I'm sorry, but if you ever drive past one, check it out. It's a very unique, uplifting sort of place, and the people... They ask you how you're doing. It's
1: and they
2: nice.
1: They actually help you. Like, yes. There's actually someone around to help you all the time.
3: You don't have to go looking for somebody. Yeah. They're just there.
2: Their bathrooms are so pretty. They get to try the soaps that they have there. It's wonderful. They don't cheap out on anything.
0: Yeah, experts say that the combination of affordable, unique products, a genuine human interaction creates a sense of escapism. A shopping trip feels more like fun than a chore.
2: Hey, great. Those dried up mangoes, you ever have those?
1: No, they're good.
2: Yeah. So good.
3: Store's not too big, so I don't mind walking around. Yeah,
2: Kenny,
3: it's not bad.
2: Thanks for keeping us somewhat informed.
0: That's what's happening.
2: Kenny, thanks for keeping us somewhat informed.
0: That's what's happening.

0: 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Listener-supported radio. Give us a hand. You'll be glad you did.
1: This is the TJ Show. Yesterday, I was getting my car serviced. And so I'm in the waiting room, and I hear those magical words. Mr. TJ, your car is ready.
2: Yeah.
1: And I get up, and a very nice man greets me. His name is Alex. And he goes through the whole thing. Hey, this is what we did to your car. He's talking. I have no idea what he's talking about. We changed his filter. That. Okay, great.
2: Smile
1: great.
2: And nod, right?
1: And I go, well, thanks so much. And at the end, he says, all right, you're going to get an email with a review survey, and I know you'll take care of me. And I go, how do you know that?
2: You said that?
1: No, I thought it. I thought it.
2: Oh, I was like, what?
1: How does he know that I'm going to take care of him? And so I said, oh, it's interesting you bring that up. And I did an interview with him because I've been, for a very long time, wanting to get the person asking me to review their services to review me, the customer, first. Hey, Alex.
3: Hey, how you doing?
1: Alex, you just helped me out and you did a fantastic job at the car dealership that I just took my car to. Thank you for that.
3: Of course.
1: Now, at the end, you asked me for a review, and this happens to me all the time with all kinds of things.
3: Yes. Almost every dealer would ask you for a review after the end of service because it's the best way to get feedback on our service and what we've done.
1: So the first question I have is, why in the world are these reviews so important to the people who are asking for the reviews? Because they're everywhere.
3: Mainly from corporate. They just look down on you and they just see your reviews and that feeds right up to corporate.
1: Well, listen, you did a great job, but to me, I was hoping you could help me with one more thing.
3: Yeah.
1: Could you please give me, the customer, a review before I review you?
3: I could do that.
1: All right, great.
3: Honestly, you're awesome. As far as the service goes, I mean, I'm having a pleasant experience with you and far as what you're doing right now and offering me this opportunity on the podcast.
1: Did I give you any trouble as a customer?
3: Not at all.
1: Was I annoying to look at as I walked in?
3: No.
1: Was I annoying in the waiting room?
3: No.
1: Okay, so how many stars out of 5 stars?
3: 5.
1: Really?
3: Yeah.
1: Totally unrelated, but I'm going to return the favor for your review when I get the email.
3: Of course. Thank you.
1: Do you have any questions for me about how I feel when that email pops up asking for a review?
3: No, not at all.
1: I'm always annoyed by it.
3: You are?
1: But it's not about you. It's just annoying that I have to do one more thing and like now I have to review. But you're such a nice guy, I can't not review you now.
3: Right. No, I get it because you leave the store. It's like you buy a car and then you're bombarded by messages and emails after the fact. And it's automated. You know, you're getting messages from emails and you're getting a text message. Like tomorrow, you're going to receive a text message and then the next day you're going to receive an email. Personally, I don't like it, but that's how they have the system. People get annoyed by it and they just don't click. They don't respond to it at all and they just delete it immediately when they see it.
1: Well, that's why I felt it was important to create this relationship here. Now I feel like I know you even better. Even if it's all automated, even if it's annoying, I'm going to go all in for you.
3: Thank you.
1: Great job, Alex.
3: Thank you. I appreciate it.
1: And there he is. A new pal, Alex, and I really care about him, and he did do a great job. When that email pops up asking me to review his services, I'm going to give it the best review I've ever given in the history of my life, and they're all going to love it. They're all going to be jealous of Alex.
2: All right, you're a good man, TJ.
4: You're a 5-star man.
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1: This is the TJ Show, and we are always honored to be on your radio, but this moment is special. Yesterday, I tested my friends here. J-Bo, Kenny, yep. Heather. I said, have you been listening to anything I've been saying about watermelons over the years that we've known each other? I have done extensive interviews about how to pick the best watermelon. We are in the heat of watermelon season.
2: You are a lover of watermelons.
1: And so I put you guys to the test. I said, would you join this competition? Would you go out, buy a watermelon, take everything I've taught you? Will you bring them back to me? And you all did it.
2: Yeah.
1: Three watermelons sitting in front of me, labeled 1, 2, 3. You guys know the numbers. I do not know whose watermelon is which. Mm-hmm. I'm going to now butcher them. I'm wearing rubber gloves because I am a watermelon butcher. I've been doing this for a lot of years.
2: Looking like the Blue Man Group with the blue gloves on.
1: And I'm going to try them all, and I'm going to rate them. Whoever wins gets the mystery prize from me. And okay. I told you, this prize would be life-changing. So here I am.
2: It's probably a book. TJ loves to get books.
1: I've got the first watermelon in front of me. Okay.
2: Watermelon number one.
1: Here we go.
2: Okay.
3: Okay. Wow. That was aggressive.
2: Why are you beating into the watermelon like that with a knife?
1: I karate chop my watermelons when I...
4: Be gentle with it.
1: Okay, here we go. Here's the split.
4: Nice cut, yeah. Get that cross-section.
1: Whoa! This does look like a good one.
2: Wow.
1: Here we go. Here comes the next one. This is number two. Oh, this is the best day of my life.
3: What does it look like?
1: Here we go. It's a smallish watermelon.
2: It's round.
4: Does it have that nice yellow buttery spot that you gotta look for?
1: It does. It's not as big as the other one.
4: Okay.
2: All right.
1: Okay, hold on. So I'm cutting into this. I'm starting to sweat, guys.
2: This is a bit smaller.
4: That looks good.
1: This looks very good. It's man.

0: nice. I'm impressed.
1: Oh my goodness, that's a good one too.
2: Wow.
0: Seedless or seed?
1: This is seedless.
0: Okay, all right.
1: Here comes watermelon number three. Ooh, that actually took a little extra out of my back. Oh. But it was worth it.
0: You gotta stay in the gym.
1: All right, here we go.
3: Do you like the look of this one, teacher?
4: A little lighter.
1: I'm actually, based on my watermelon experience, I'm gonna guess this one has seeds.
0: Seeds.
1: Because the shape, I'm used to it.
0: Oh, nice. You are a watermelon expert.
1: But this actually looks beautiful.
0: This is a deep red?
1: Yes. Oh, my goodness. I have my review.
0: You just got emotional eating that one.
1: This is very good. Here's what I will tell you. There's just this extra layer of quality to the right seeded watermelon. And they're disappearing. It's a rare thing to find these days. And so I have to say, watermelon number three is the star watermelon. But all of you have done a great job, and you've listened.
0: Awesome.
1: So I will award the prize now. Please tell me, who is watermelon number one?
4: Oh, that was mine. I looked for that buttery yellow spot.
1: Good.
4: And I found the heaviest one I could get, because it had to be heavy.
1: Who is watermelon number two?
3: I got it from a farmer's market. I figured it would be fresh, and I did the look, lift, turn method that I learned from you.
1: And I
0: can't wait to get a book.
1: I said it would change your life. It's coming up in a few moments. What is it? You'll find out coming up on the TJ Show. Great job, guys.
0: Hey!
1: Wow.
3: Congrats, J-Bo.
0: Thank you.

0: TJ Show on a wonderful watermelon day.
1: Watermelon Friday.
0: Yeah, I challenged
2: no one says that.
0: J-Bo and Kenny, producer Heather, to go pick a watermelon. Take everything I've taught you and see if it works. And although J-Bo used a slightly different method, still the winner, still victorious. But it was a very close call. And you guys, using the techniques you used,
2: it was
0: a very close watermelon race.
1: Thanks. I appreciate that.
3: Not that this is a bad thing. I just want to point out that Kenny and I did it ourselves. We found the watermelons ourselves. J-Bo asked for help.
0: She asked an expert.
3: Which is fine. I just wanted to say it out loud.
2: Pause.
3: I just want to say it out loud.
2: You went to a grocery store where there's watermelons. So technically you didn't find the watermelon yourself, but you did pick it out yourself.
3: That's what I meant.
2: I did find someone who sells watermelons, kind of like a grocery store-esque. But TJ didn't say to use a certain method. There weren't any rules. He said, use what I've taught you. And TJ talks about reaching out to people who know their stuff. Who are experts at their craft.
0: Hey.
2: This person is an expert at their craft.
0: You're not kidding.
2: And I did remember that TJ likes his watermelons with seeds. And so I made sure to get one with seeds. I had the option of seedless, but I went with seeds. So I did not cheat. I just used what he gave me.
3: I didn't say you cheated.
4: I did ask the...
0: Yeah, that's really...
4: I'll tell you about tomatoes if you want. I said, no. It's not going to be very helpful.
0: So you went to an incredibly famous watermelon place that I've talked about. And actually, I went and interviewed them, and we're going to play back the interview about what their technique is. It's called Carter's Watermelons.
2: Yes.
0: And it's in the Philly area. And what a story they have. And you're going to hear some of that coming up in a few moments. It's Watermelon Friday here
3: Watermelon Friday,
0: on the TJ Show.
3: Let's go. Hashtag it.
0: But I did say,

0: It's in the Philly area, and what a story they have. And you're going to hear some of that coming up in a few moments. It's Watermelon Friday here
1: Watermelon Friday, baby.
0: On the TJ Show.
1: Let's go. Hashtag it.
0: But I did say that I would give the winner, whoever picked the best watermelon, a life-changing prize. And if you would, please.
2: TJ loves to gift books.
0: Well, listen, watermelon is one of my favorite things. It's not my favorite thing to consume. So go ahead and open it up.
2: Okay. It's wrapped in this white paper, and it says, to a wonderful watermelon winner, well done, from TJ.
0: Yep.
2: It's a journal and books. If it's, I haven't opened it yet.
1: If it's a book about watermelon, I'm going to die.
0: Okay, so what you're handing, what you're holding.
2: Okay,
0: is called Brew, and it's a book full of coffee recipes.
1: Oh, nice.
2: This is cool.
0: And
2: nice. I'll take you on that.
0: That is not super easy to find, and it's very expensive.
2: Yes.
0: And it will teach you all the different ways to make coffee, and it will change your coffee life.
2: You
0: know about how to pick the right watermelon and coffee.
2: Wow.
0: Does life get, I mean, what else do you have to do?
2: And then there's a journal.
0: In watermelon red.
2: Yes,
0: my
2: it is.
0: My favorite type of journal.
2: Which is what the color of my inside of my watermelon look like.
0: Yeah, that's right. Mm-hmm. And Jabo, I know you like writing down your thoughts, so isn't that serendipitous?
2: You got this.
0: Your special journal there. Congratulations.
2: You did good.
0: Your life has changed.
3: Dear diary, today I won a watermelon competition.
0: Oh, yeah. This is great. And listen, I had to interview the Watermelon Society. I had to know for myself, if you appreciate watermelon, then you know how important this is. Listen to The Method. 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We love you for turning on your radio.

0: been happening in the world.
1: Do you guys participate in gossip with your significant others? Do you talk about your friends, family, coworkers behind their backs with your significant others at home around the dinner table?
2: I try. My husband does not care about anything. I tried telling him a story once about a friend whose mother on her deathbed told her that she had a secret child, another sister, and he had no follow-up questions. He did not care at all.
3: What was his response?
2: He was just like, oh, okay. I'm like, you know this person. It's a person insane. In your life that you know, and you don't care that she has a secret sister? That's crazy. That's all insane. I want. I just want to gossip with my husband.
3: I don't consider it gossip. I consider it wise counsel.
0: Yeah, it depends how you define gossip. Yeah. Like, are you just tearing people down in your life? Mm-hmm. Or what do you mean by gossip?
1: Well, I think the idea of gossip, talking about somebody else while they're not present.
0: So it's like smack talk.
1: It could be, but it doesn't have to be negative.
2: He did not care at all.
3: What was his response?
2: He was just like, oh, okay. I'm like, you know this person. He did not care at all.
3: What was his response?
2: He was just like, oh, okay. I'm like, you know this person. It's a person in your life that you know, and you don't care that she has a secret sister? That's crazy. And that's all I want. I just want to gossip with my husband.
3: I don't consider it gossip. I consider it wise counsel.
0: Yeah, it depends how you define gossip. Yeah. Like, are you just tearing people down in your life? Mm-hmm. Or what do you mean by gossip?
1: Well, I think the idea of gossip, talking about somebody else while they're not present.
0: So it's like smack talk.
1: It could be, but it doesn't have to be negative.
0: Well, that's
1: it
0: not gossip.
1: It could
0: then
1: be positive.
0: It's a worthy outlet to be able to figure that situation out. And you need trusted people in your life if you want your life to go great. Mm-hmm. I mean, you can't do it on your own.
1: All right. Well, to that
2: you
1: point.
2: You just ruined gossip for me. Like,
0: well, but it's not gossip.
3: Yeah. I mean, if you're tearing somebody apart, then that's gossip for sure. But if you're talking to your spouse and you're like, hey, this is what's going on at work and so-and-so, you know, and getting some insight, like, I don't think that's gossip. I think
2: but the juicy stuff is what you want to talk about. The affairs that are happening, stuff like that.
1: All right, well, we can argue about the definition of gossip all we want, but the reason I'm bringing this up is because there's been a study published in a peer-reviewed journal that says a little gossip can be good for your relationship, at least when you keep it between the two of you. So the study examined daily conversations of 76 different couples. They compared topics, trends against their own reports of satisfaction in their relationships, and they found instances of gossip among partners to be positively associated with high scores for happiness and relationship quality.
0: It just sounds like such a tricky story.
3: Talking.
0: Right.
1: Yeah. Well, let me dive into this a little bit more. So researchers outward-facing gossip could serve a variety of goals in maintaining a healthy relationship, from fostering more communication to establishing expectations and behaviors to simply affirming that both partners are on the same team. To your point, TJ, for example, negatively gossiping with one's romantic partner on the way home from a party could signal that the couple's bond is stronger than their friends at the party. The study concludes positively gossiping could prolong the fun experience of that party. So
2: nice,
1: it goes
2: yeah.
1: both ways.
2: Yeah, talking a little smack is fun, especially with the person you're going home with. Yeah.
0: Well, that's where I think it goes into dangerous territory. If you're just smacking people down.
2: Yes, but you're doing it in the privacy of your own car with your partner that no one's going to know about it. It's fine.
0: Go read the study, Heather. Have fun with that.
2: I may or may not have done this about you guys with Lewis, but he doesn't care.
0: He doesn't care about us.
3: That's fine.
0: Kenny,
3: thanks for you. You should be talking to your husband. Thank you.
0: Yes, whatever it takes for Heather.
3: Yeah, whatever.
2: I talk at him most of the time, not
0: Kenny,
2: with him.
0: Thanks for keeping us somewhat informed.
1: That's what's happening.

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1: This is the TJ Show. Wow, I'm still high on watermelon, and I'll keep eating it the rest of the day. We have so many watermelons around here. You went the extra mile. You heard me talking about this interview that I did. I was planning on playing this interview this week. I visited this famous watermelon place that is in our area where we are on the East Coast, and it's called Carter's Watermelons. And they've been interviewed on the news so many times. They have a great story, and they have phenomenal watermelons. Hi, sir. What's your name?
2: I'm Corey Carter.
1: Corey, tell me about this watermelon stand, how long it's been here, and why it's so special.
2: So this stand was started by my father in 1984. However, the Carters have been selling watermelons since the 1950s. So my grandfather started down south in Georgia. He was also a civil rights activist, and he had to move the family from Georgia to Philadelphia. His life was in danger because he was helping black Americans register to vote, and his life was threatened, so he had to move the family to Philadelphia. And his only means of making money was to do what he knew best, which was selling watermelon. So that's how the watermelon business started here in Philadelphia in the 1950s. And then my father took it over in 1984, which he came to this location, and we've been here ever since.
1: Corey, it's such a pleasure to meet you, and thank you for sharing that with me. That was Corey.
3: It's all family ran, too. Once you told me about them, I started looking more into them. I just think it's awesome. Like, their story, obviously, is kind of sad, but that moved them up to, you know, the Philly area, and they're doing well.
1: And what I love about this is every time I see them interviewed, they honor the legacy that got them there. And now it's just, I mean, you go to this spot and you see people pulling over. They know these are the best watermelons.
3: Yeah.
1: I hate to ask this cliche question because I'm sure the news has asked you this a million times, but what is the best way to pick a watermelon? I was actually surprised to hear that because I've heard the, like, light sun yellow.
2: We hear that all the time. But, I mean, we cut hundreds of melons weekly. They look many different ways. You know, some people look for the yellow bellies. Some people look for the different stripes. You know, I hear so many different theories, but we have one test, which is the sound.
1: You pick the one that you like the best.
2: Yeah. You hear a hollow echo.
1: Yep.
2: All right, you do it. You feel this like it's a bit flat, right?
1: Yep.
2: So hit this one.
1: So you say go with that one.
2: You want the more hollow sound and feel.
1: Well, then I'll take that one.
2: The more hollow, the more ripe it is.
1: Right. I'm sold.
2: Yep, so that's how you pick a melon.
1: And he was so right. That melon was phenomenal. The one that J-Bo got, phenomenal.
3: Yeah, that's exactly where I got it from, Carter's Watermelon. And that's exactly what they did. They tapped. And that's why I won the watermelon contest that we did earlier on the show. If you missed that, it'll be on the podcast, I'm sure.
1: Yep, you can hear that. And we're also going to post the interview with the Watermelon Society, so you can also hear their theory about the look, lift, turn.
4: That's what I use.
1: And I wonder, what if you combine the two theories? These are watermelon experts. You're going to get the best watermelon
3: I hope
1: in town.
3: So. Yeah.
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0: 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Nothing but positive encouragement all day long.

My wife and I, we lost our son, as many of you know, back in December. While we were believing for a miracle, things didn't quite turn out how we had expected. But for us, the journey ahead of us was, can we still proclaim the truth that God is our healer, that God is the God who raises the dead, that God is good? And so as we continued on from losing our son, it was really important for us to keep the truth of who God is in front of us. So we started writing songs, and this song is about God's miracle power. And for us, it's really important to proclaim that, even though we didn't quite see what we had expected and what we were praying for, but we still know that that's true. I know many of you guys were on that journey with us, so for me, it feels like this song is sort of a victory for all of us. These are your songs too, so.

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And my phone keeps telling me there's a million ways to

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0: I was doing about 185 miles an hour when I head on into the wall. I remember thinking, I almost died right there.
1: American race car driver Michael McDowell.
0: God was doing something that was shaping and molding my character and who he wanted me to be. But, you know, I always held on to that dream of one day I'll win a race. My opportunity finally came. Daytona 500. There's 90 seconds there where they didn't know who had won the race. And my mind just went, oh, what if you didn't? You're so close. What if you didn't win? My career is just what I do. It's not what defines me. Being a follower of Christ is what defines me. When the checkered flag flies, there's only one thing that matters. The words that you want to hear are, well done, good and faithful servant. My name is Michael McDowell, and I am Second.

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0: I decided to go to Oklahoma. I was going to start. I was going to play immediately.
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0: But when I got there, I was shocked.
1: OU quarterback Landry Jones.
0: I had to go over and play scout team, which I've never done in my entire life. I've always been the starter. So when I stepped on campus the first day, everything that I put my faith, my hopes, and dreams in was stripped from me. I started believing the lies that Satan had spoken into me, that without sports, I was worthless. Why am I even here on this earth if I can't play football? This is when God comes in and just drastically changes my life. I just remember feeling just so much love.

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1: People that are just extraordinary, brilliant, thoughtful, emotionally intelligent, emotionally mature people are people of faith in Jesus. And I think the tragedy of our culture and the culture that I grew up in is that you don't really see evidence of that. I grew up in church, yeah, but somehow I never really learned about the Christian faith. It was just something that, you know, you go there. It was religion in the negative sense. I remember going to college and really thinking, I don't know what I believe. I have no clue. In an environment like Yale, by the time I graduated, I was really absolutely at sea. Right around this time, I had a dream, and that dream changed everything. It was a life-changing, mind-blowing dream. My name is Eric Metaxas, and I am second.

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7: 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I'm your host, William Ryan III, and we've got a lot to get to on this week's show. Now, for a little overview, in case you're listening for the first time today, I'll take you behind some of the songs on the countdown this week with some stories from the artists themselves. I've also got some brand new music for you to check out and vote on as part of our future fan favorite segment a little later. And when it comes to the countdown, there's a whole lot of upward movement this week. Now, songs are climbing and making some serious progress, but we've also got a few songs taking a pretty steep drop. So who's moving up, who's falling fast, and which song is debuting today? That's the big question. Have I got your curiosity up yet? Well, let's get to this week's countdown.
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8: What's up, y'all? It's your boy, Bay Turner, and I would love to share a little bit about the heart behind my song, Somebody's Praying. Y'all, I wrote this song when I was at total war with myself. I was stuck in patterns that I couldn't break, and I couldn't outrun this almost dark night of the soul. And I got up one morning to write a song, and this simple image came to my mind. It was my mom on her hands and knees. The Lord was showing me that she was interceding for me. And I realized in the moment, I wasn't still standing because I was strong or capable enough or good enough. I was still standing because someone else kept praying when I stopped. So I wrote this song for the moment that you realize that you've been held up the whole time because of someone else's prayers. You were carried without ever earning it. You were loved without ever deserving it. So I want you to know, in those dark moments, somebody's always praying.
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9: Should have been long gone now, yeah. Should damn be living.

0: be praying.
1: Then, last weekend, we debuted a new one from the band For King and Country, who's out on their European leg of their tour this week. That's got to be a lot of fun for those guys. Here they are with that new one called What If I Told You? Number 9.

0: pieces. You can bring your lonely heart to Jesus. What if I told you that I believe it?
1: They are at number 19 this weekend. It is for King and Country with What If I Told You on 20 The Countdown magazine. Well, I have a new song that's hitting our chart this week. I mean, are you as excited as I am about this? I've been talking about this artist lately because she and her husband Cody are expecting their very first baby this November. It's Leanna Crawford. And

0: a new song this weekend here on 20 The Countdown Magazine. It is from Leanna Crawford, and it is called Thank God. She's debuting at number 18, so that's a big deal. Now, you might remember Leanna Crawford last weekend in our artist news, because I just mentioned that she made her Grand Ole Opry debut, which is an iconic venue in Nashville, Tennessee, that many artists have at the top of their professional bucket list. So she got to do it turns 20 The Countdown Magazine into something you listen to, into something we experience together. So that's just so much better. Alex sent me a message that really covers a lot of ground. He told us about a miracle in his own life. When he was born on October 31st, his parents were told by doctors that he had a 0% chance of survival. But as Alex put it, God had other plans, and here he is today. Alex also let us know his favorite song on the countdown is Somebody's Praying by Bay Turner, which we just got to hear that one kick off our countdown this week. But he wanted us to know that Bay Turner performed in his hometown of Madison, Wisconsin this past Sunday with Colton Dixon. Now, Alex's teacher, Miss Chelsea, told him about 20 The Countdown Magazine, and he said he's really glad that 20 exists for such a great purpose. Well, Alex, thank you for sharing your story with us, the concert review there too, and your favorite song on the countdown. 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
2: Hey, it's Michael from Cochran & Company, and our new song, What Grace Can Do, is for anyone who's ever felt the shitting and anger to punish us for our wrongs. He's running after us to meet us right where we are, just like the prodigal son. He welcomes us with open arms. He throws a robe around our back and a ring on our finger. No condemnation, just love. That's what grace can do.
3: Number 16.

0: That is Cochran and Company making a 2-point jump up the chart with What Grace Can Do on 20 The Countdown magazine. You know, they have such a way of taking a big truth and putting it into words you can carry with you. That song, What Grace Can Do, is a reminder that grace just isn't something that we talk about at church. I mean, grace changes things. It meets us where we are, it takes what feels broken, and gives us a reason to believe there is still more ahead. And maybe that's exactly what you need to hear right now at the top of our show today. But whatever you're carrying, whatever you wish you could maybe change about your story, just don't underestimate what grace can do. .com is the place to do that. And you never know, your story could be an encouragement that someone else needs to hear today. 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
1: Coming up.
0: Well, in just a few minutes, we are going to hear the story behind Revival. That is the new song from Jeremy Camp, and he's actually coming by to tell us about that song, so you don't want to miss that. And we still have 15 more to go, so if you're just jumping in, you haven't missed too much of our countdown this weekend. I'm sure your favorite song is still on the way if you haven't heard it already.
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4: Hey, what's up? This is Jeremy Camp. I'm going to share a little bit about my new song, Revival. I was actually scrolling through Instagram and I saw all these people saying Revival is happening now. There's sold out stadiums everywhere. And although I know that Revival happens, crowds could happen from that, but really Revival is, it starts with us. It starts with our heart saying, God, I want to walk in purity. I want to walk in holiness and truly stepping out in that. So my encouragement, not that you can't have big crowds, the big crowds don't actually always equal revival. It begins with our heart. So check your heart.

0: That is Forrest Frank at number 14 this weekend here on 20 The Countdown Magazine. That is a song just simply titled OK. You know, he actually has this really cool thing coming out. It's a special Jesus Generation Tour Edition vinyl. So if you got an old record player, this might be your thing to grab. Well, next is a song from Tasha Layton. And if you haven't seen the video on YouTube about this one called Meet Me in the Valley, you have to go check it out. Here she is with that song this week on 20 The Countdown Magazine.
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0: Valley here on 20 The Countdown Magazine. Well, because this show is broadcast literally around the world, we have the privilege of hearing voices from all over. This next one is from Michael in Australia. Let's hear what he had to say.
1: Hi, it's Michael from Wollongong, Australia. I love listening to 20 The Countdown each and every weekend. In fact, I listen on my motorbike as I'm riding around the streets of the Illawarra. It's just so uplifting and inspirational. Keep up the good work.
0: Wow, thanks, Michael. I love that picture, too, of you riding around on your motorbike, listening to the music, maybe singing along, too. You know, the people next to you are pulling up beside you going, what is he singing to? But that is a really cool picture. So thank you so much for taking the time to send that message in. And I'd love to hear your voice too. Maybe you're in a part of the world. Maybe you're right here in the United States with me. 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I mean, you can literally go there and record your voice right on the website and send it to us. It's super easy if you haven't tried it yet. And Michael just recorded that himself on his phone and he emailed it to us, so that's always an option too. However you choose to get in touch, just do it right now. Today's the perfect day to do it.
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0: Artist News. Three things you need to know. Number one.
1: Well, by now, I'm sure that you have heard about the passing of Dolly Parton that broke just this last week. At the age of 80, she passed away, and I'm heartbroken about this, seriously. And while most of us know Dolly for her country music, she did have a really special connection to Christian music, too. Now, her history with the GMA Dove Awards goes back more than 35 years ago when she performed the song He's Alive on the Dove Awards stage, and that was back in 1990. And over the years, she has received multiple nominations and wins. She even was nominated for a Dove Award this year. Now, the Dove Awards shared a clip of Dolly performing He's Alive on their stage, and take a listen to this from back in 1990.

0: Don't you love that iconic voice there? She is going to be so missed. That was Dolly singing back in 1990 on the Dove Awards stage, He's Alive. Now, Dolly also worked with some of the biggest names in Christian music just recently, too. She joined for King & Country, for God Only Knows, and Zach Williams in the song There Was Jesus, which went on to win a Grammy. Now, her faith was such an important part of who she was, and you could hear that come through in so much of what she was, one of a kind, and what a legacy she leaves behind.
1: Number two.
0: Well, Jamie McDonald has a new song out, and it has a pretty cool connection to The Chosen. That is the popular TV series based on the life of Jesus. Now, the song is called Roots, and it's inspired by the series and the idea of staying rooted in your faith when the storms come. And The Chosen actually featured the song during their global watch party this past weekend, with Jamie joining them as a special guest. Here's a little bit of that song.

0: theaters next month, and Michael W. Smith is helping bring it to the big screen. It's called Daniel and the Fiery Furnace, and he is serving as one of the executive producers for the film. Now, the movie is about Daniel in the courts of Babylon, and it eventually gets to the moment we all know so well, that fiery furnace. Daniel is told to worship the king's gods, but he refuses to compromise his faith, and, well, we all know the story, how it turns out. And the cast is pretty interesting, too. Mina Massoud, who you might recognize as Aladdin from Disney's live-action Aladdin, plays Daniel. And Elijah Alexander from The Chosen plays King Nebuchadnezzar. Now, it's always interesting to see how filmmakers bring these familiar biblical stories to life, and I'm curious to see what they do for this one. We'll have more information about Daniel and the Fiery Furnace up at our website at 20thecountdown.com.
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0: Well, after 23 weeks of being here on the countdown with this one, CeCe Winans has our longest running song this week with Worthy of It All. Here it is on 20.
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